Lodestar 825. What's up? How you guys doing tonight? I'm Chad Tyson, and on a Tuesday evening, did some Joan Jett ahead of that offspring. Get things rocking tonight. She's got a birthday today. So does David Coverdale, if you're good. Maybe I'll play some Whitesnake later on the show for that. Talk back, Mike, open with us on iHeart. If you need anything, hit me up at Connect at Chad Tyson on X and Threads. Works too. Where's Journey? Lodestar. Yeah.

Lodestar, Chad Tyson, have you guys seen the new John Bon Jovi scratch-off tickets from the New Jersey Lotto? That's the thing. There's actually three different tickets featuring him, offering prizes up to $200,000. Have any other rock stars or bands done Lotto tickets before like this? I don't know, man, but I have to think that maybe guys from Kiss have or at least considered it. I don't know. That's pretty wild, man. It's Lodestar. Back.

AC/DC, Aerosmith, Alice in Chains, and those are just some of the A's. Lone Star 92.5, supporting the whole damn alphabet. 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

That Alice in Chains Unplugged performance from back in the day celebrated its 30th anniversary this year. And in honor of that, they've got it coming out on limited edition vinyl on Friday this week. Solar Flare vinyl. It's very cool. I've already got my pre-order in. Hopefully you do too. But that's one of the most underrated Unplugged performances of all time. Alice in Chains. It's Lone Star Chad Tyson hanging out with Foreigner.

0: fall officially here. That started, what, about an hour ago tonight? Chad Tyson hanging out. And while the fall temperatures haven't really started yet, we're already on the downhill trend. Low near 76 tonight and a high of only 90 tomorrow.
1: Only 90?
0: I mean, when it was 110 over the summer. And then after tomorrow, I don't think we'd be back up over 90 the rest of this week. So, yeah, fall, welcome. Slow it start.

We are trying to get you guys to Disneyland Resort this week. Got a flyaway we're hooking up here on Lodestar. And this is SoCal this fall. You can either check out Halloween time there next month or the holiday celebration once that gets started after Halloween wraps up. We've got three chances for you to become a finalist every day this week here on Lodestar. Times to listen for the keyword. You got three of them, man. 10 a.m., 2 p.m., and 5 p.m. Set some reminders and have you here 10 tomorrow with Jason on the radio for your next shot at that Lodestar.

0: That was a David Bowie song.
1: This is Van Halen back there. You see, Sammy Hagar chatted with Eddie Trunk last week, and he's still trying to figure out why Alex Van Halen basically won't even, like, acknowledge that he exists. I don't think they ever fix that relationship, but Sammy is trying. I'll give you that. He also says he's going to be backing away from Van Halen music after he wraps up the Best of All Worlds residency, which will be this weekend in Sin City. Three more shows left in that. Lodestar, Cars right now, you might think.

NHL preseason hockey officially underway. Stars already get a couple games against the Blues in, including one last night. AAC 2-1 final. That was the final on Saturday, too, in St. Louis. They're actually opening up the season against the Blues in AAC October 2nd. And yesterday, they locked in forward Sam Steele to a 4-year contract extension. Lone Star.

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Just some Ozzy back there. Did you see Ozfest has confirmed what we all already kind of knew, that there will be an Ozfest show here in the U.S. next year. Going to be one in the U.K. as well. We just don't know exactly where in each country. Maybe here in the Metroplex for the U.S. team? I don't know. We'll see. It's Lodestar. Thanks for hanging out tonight. Police right now. Every breath you take.

It's the police back there. I saw an interesting quote from Sting on Facebook earlier today in regards to AI music and using that to generate like pop music. He said, AI has never had a broken heart, so when you use AI to make it, it kind of loses that emotion. Yeah. I agree with you, man. Honestly, that could have been AI too. I don't know. You can never tell on Facebook anymore, but yeah. I'll agree with Sting there, and hopefully he said that. It's Lone Star. Billy Idol.

playing a bunch of rock from a bunch of decades. Because guitars never age. 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

I'm still floored that Derek Trucks has never heard that song until Bert Kreischer played it for him on his podcast. Creed and Higher Rocket. Thanks tonight. You're on Lone Star. Chad Tyson hanging out. Queen, right?

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Day in 04, the TV series Lost premiering on ABC. Remember that? I do. I feel like they're still on that island here in 2026, if we're being honest, man. Yeah, that was one of those shows that you loved to hate, and as much as you tried to walk away from it, you just couldn't do it. Kind of like From on MGM right now. I always compare those two, man. Yeah, Lost premiered this day in 04. Sludge Star, Skid Row.

State Fair in Texas getting rolling on Friday this weekend, and we can get you on the Lodestar guest list. Four packs of tickets going out the door all this week, mornings and afternoons here on Lodestar. Bennett Skin, we'll have your next chance to win 8:15 tomorrow morning, and on the ride home, or actually before the ride home, just before it starts, about 4:50, Jeff K. We'll have the hookup too here on Lodestar, so keep an ear out.

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A great couple nights this past weekend at Sin City with this year's iHeartRadio Music Festival. Of course, Weezer Rock Things on Friday night. We had the Smashing Pumpkins play on Saturday. And that was kind of a preview of their tour for this year, which does not start until September 30th. And unfortunately, no stops here in the Metroplex and only one in the Lone Star State. That'll be next month, October 25th in Austin. Lone Star. Rush right now. Monday.

Saw a story on the BuzzFeed website earlier today. It asked the question, if life is better if you grew up before cell phones, and most of the answers were yes. I would answer yes to that question too, man. I hate having a phone in my hand 24/7, but that's the world we're living in right now. Oh, funny story, man. We were cleaning out some stuff in the garage this past weekend, pulled an old tote out, and you know when that happens, you got to look inside. I found an iPhone 3 box. I still have that phone. It wasn't in the box, though. You know what was in the box? My old BlackBerry from back in the day. Wow. TikTok video? Yeah, I think I need to make one. It's Lone Star. Back in just a few. Here's Pearl Jam.

Metallica going to be hitting the road again next year after they wrap up their Sphere residency, which starts next week on October 1st. The tour next year gets rolling on May the 8th in Vancouver, British Columbia. And we've got a flyaway we're hooking up for it this week. For you and a guest, we'll get you in the snake pit that night. Also send you home with some cool stuff courtesy of Q Prime. For a chance to win, rock with us on the iHeart app tonight. Tap the contest tab. Get yourself into Lodestar. Good luck.

Puddle of Mud rocking things tonight. Also did some Ozzy back there. Any guesses on where they might hold Ozfest next year? Because I don't think it's going to be a tour, but they have confirmed there will be an Ozfest over in the UK and also one here in the US. And I mean, Texas be perfect, right? Especially here in the Metroplex. We'll see. Lone Star cranking up some Bryan Adams right now. Summer 69.

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Thanks for hanging out. It's Stacy and Billy Idol Should Be Dead, a documentary all about said man. It's on Hulu if you got it.

Lone Star 92.5, Dallas-Fort Worth's classic rock. Thanks for hanging out. And in the world of Lenny Kravitz, he has been honored with his own Barbie doll as part of the Barbie signature Kenbassadors collection. Didn't know there was such a collection, but it looks dope. $70 for it, though. But if your daughter plays with Barbies, get her one. And then she'll have the coolest Barbie ever. And actually let her open it.

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So Jalen Brunson, of course, of the Knicks, is the first host of this season with Cat's Eye as the musical guest.

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Thanks for hanging out. It's Stacy with you, and I'll watch The Odyssey whenever I can pause it and, you know, take bathroom breaks and fall asleep before the 3 hours is up. But it is the highest grossing film in the history of Universal Pictures, so big accolade for them. It topped $600 million already. Still making money.

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1: I'm not a betting man. 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

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Lollapalooza India 2027 has been announced. They've got Olivia Dean, they've got Cat's Eye, Fontaine's DC, St. Vincent, Stuart Copeland, Limp Bizkit. That's what we call eclectic. That's in January.

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It's Stacy, and if any real estate agents have any open houses, you want to play us at said open house. 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

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You and a guest could go to Vancouver to catch the boys in the M72 World Tour. Opening night in Vancouver. 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

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Stacy hanging out with you. Thanks for being here with us. Time for some Aerosmith.

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Lone Star 92.5, Dallas-Fort Worth's classic rock. Thanks for hanging out. It's Stacy hanging with you. And in theaters worldwide, the Ozzy Osbourne and Black Sabbath final concert set to be released. So that's called Ozzy and Black Sabbath Back to the Beginning. It'll be out October 28th.

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Motley Crue going at it with John 5 on guitar. We love him. 30-some dates for the North American Return of the Carnival of Sins tour, celebrating 45 years. So that runs through September.

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Thanks for hanging out. It's Stacy with you. Time now for some STP. Or Stone Temple Pilots if you're not into the whole brevity thing.

0: 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Thanks for hanging out. 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
1: What are your parents like? Is your dad a sports photographer?
2: Oh, really?

0: Good morning, Dallas, Fort Worth. Man, if you get up with us at 6 a.m. to hear that intro, kudos to you. God bless you. Appreciate you. Thank you for starting your day off with the world-famous Ben and Skin Show. Ben, Skin, KT, and Christina, we got to dive right in. Got a lot to get to in this. By the way, I'm very upset with my wife this morning. I need to get this over with because she is not listening because she's asleep. Now, why are you laughing?
1: Because I like where this is going. I feel like I can relate to it.
0: Yeah. So yesterday or a couple days ago, my daughter, she's battled some back injuries with basketball. She's a big time, she's a good little basketball player. She's got a bright future, but she's overcoming a pars fracture, which is actually a broken back. She had it all last season. So she's got a new injury, and we were terrified that it was going to be the same injury and she would miss another year. But it wasn't. She's just going to miss a couple weeks, hopefully, maybe a month tops with this new injury. So she went to see a doctor, and then I had to send an email to the coach. And so I made the mistake that a lot of us make when you send an email. I sent it to the physical therapist and my wife, but I got the coach's email address wrong. I sent it to a total stranger.
1: Done that so many times.
0: And not a stranger. I sent it to another person that has the same last name. So my wife sent me a text that said, hey, you sent that to the wrong email address. And I was like, okay, I didn't even respond to my wife. The old email address that I sent it to, that person wasn't even there anymore. So they didn't even receive it.
1: Oh, good.
0: So I just started over, sent it to the right person, boom, move on down the road. Then I look in my email and see that my wife had forwarded the wrong one and said, sorry, Ben accidentally sent this to the wrong person. I'm like, why do you need to do that? Like, why do you do that? What do you get out of that? Like, how does that help anything? Now the coach is like, oh, what?
1: Sorry, Ben's made a lot of mistakes in his life, and I'd like to go over them now as I forward you this email.
0: It's unnecessary.
2: She knows how busy you are, so she was trying to help out.
1: That's fair.
0: It was seconds after that I'd already corrected it and resent it. Anyways, thank you, honey. Love you.
1: She'll never hear this.
0: This is a great week.
3: I'm going to send her the audio after
0: the show. Thank you. I hope she learns from it. No.

0: this is going to be a great show. We got a lot going on in our world. We got two big giveaways this week. Let's tell Lone Star listeners all about them. Who wants to take this?
1: I want to jump in here on the Metallica thing.
2: Okay.
1: Because I think this is super cool. So the Metallica World Tour, it's, you know, doing North America. And us, the good people at Lone Star 92.5, we want to send you across the border as they are going to be live in Vancouver, British Columbia.
2: All right.
1: What a badass place to go.
2: Good day, mate.
1: Good day, mate. So it's May 8th. Oh. It's at the British Columbia Palace. This is a misprint. And we're going to hook you up with airfare for two, a hotel, tickets in the snake pit, which, Christina, you're probably down in the snake pit getting your autograph signed.
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1: 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That is huge.
0: Huge.
2: That is TGTBT, man.
1: Well, I don't know what that means.
2: Too good to be true.
0: Too good to be true.
1: Wow.
2: Yeah. It's what all the older people are saying now.
1: Christina. What's
0: another one? There's another giveaway too, right?
2: Oh, God. There's another one. Christina, you got it?
3: I do not.
1: I do.
2: I'll handle it.
0: Back to Skid. Yeah.
1: Do you want it, KT?
2: If you want me to, I will.
0: Back to KT.
1: I want KT to handle this.
2: So, look.
1: He's buying time.
2: No, I'm not buying time.
1: You said, so look.
2: No, I think it's important to pause and let, like, things settle for a minute. Because it's our behaviors that we'll remember over time.
1: Why are you scrolling as you take this long dialogue?
2: We'll rarely remember what segments are about. But you'll remember a few of the behaviors that happened in that segment.
1: He's right.
2: So, that's why I took the time.
1: He's right.
2: And plus, I think everyone needs a refractory period after that Metallica free giveaway opportunity.
3: Yeah, there was a lot there.
2: Airfare and hotel. Have you ever looked at how much airfare and hotels cost lately? Yeah, I bet you have.
1: It's insane, dude.
2: We're crazy talk.
1: I was looking at what we're spending to go to Parents Weekend in Colorado in a couple weeks, and I was like, what? I mean, what?
2: Hey, man, are you going to get those guys in line when you go to Parents Weekend in Colorado? Because Colorado State has been causing a lot of problems nationally.
1: Hey, man, I don't want to talk about it.
2: What is their problem with the Mormons?
1: Are we going to do a thing with Disneyland or what?
2: We are, and I was letting the listeners get a cigarette, okay, and an energy drink or some coffee to get ready for the next big announcement.
0: Can you imagine what a beating it is if you roll out of bed and go straight to a cigarette?
2: I don't know, man.
0: Is that like Nick Nolte in North Dallas 40?
1: Yeah.
0: You go to a cigarette and you're like, ah.
1: Why wouldn't you just reach over to the nightstand, grab the lighter, and light the cigarette that's already in your mouth that you fell asleep with?
2: We got a hookup for you to go to Disneyland. That's in Southern California. All right. You can listen to the station weekdays at 10, 2, and 5. Isn't that the old Dr. Pepper times? Or is it 10, 2, and 4?
0: Missed the great Gino Petrolli bottler there.
1: Yeah.
2: Y'all don't remember the...
0: Yeah, I remember the clock. Wasn't it the clock there at the bottling plant?
2: Yeah.
0: Mockingbird?
2: 10, 2, and 4, though. Yeah. The idea is that's the time you should have a Dr. Pepper.
1: Okay.
0: You remember the smell of...
2: I'm feeling kind of full.
0: Remember the smell of Mrs. Baird's bread?
2: Oh, bad idea. Oh, good.
1: I remember the smell of Mrs. Baird.
2: Yeah.
1: She had a nice scent.
2: Yeast erection. Frog in my throat. Text the keyword to 70470. Be listening for that keyword at 10, 2, and 5. Jason on the radio... Jeff K all day long. But again, this is going to be an experience. All the festivities for Halloween, holiday season, you can choose the trip. They'll take care of the rest. It's a four-pack, four-day, one-park-per-day tickets. That's incredible. Next vacation on the station?
1: Mm.
2: 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We're taking you to Metallica and Disneyland.
0: Dude, it's not only thriving, it's throbbing.
2: Dude.
1: That should be our slogan. Lone Star 92.5, thriving and throbbing.
2: This is dope.
1: Now here's Styx.
2: Insert that keyword, text it to 70470 every weekday. There you go.
0: Thank you.
2: All week on the show, we're giving away a four-pack of tickets to the State Fair of Texas.
0: Thank you, Kevin, for all you're doing for the community.
1: I don't think that anybody is excited about the Disney trip because of the way Kevin delivered it. I think everyone's through the roof on Metallica, and I think tomorrow when we do a better job setting up the Disneyland trip, I think more people will be excited about it.
3: I think we're just confused with the Dr. Pepper and Mrs. Baird's
0: talk.
3: We got a lot of that.
1: I mean, dude, it is like, this is why he's not a real newsman. He's like, how can I bury the lead?
2: Every road is a straight road. When's the last time you drove and it was straight? There's some curves here and there, and you just got to drive on it, baby.
1: Every road is straight.
0: Okay, don't forget we're at Pluckers in Addison this Friday as well. We'll be doing a podcast recording for the Haymaker Network. We'll get there at 11. The podcast starts recording at noon, so come join us for a 1 hour live podcast performance from the Haymaker Network, Pluckers in Addison this Friday. But coming up next, it's the morning news dump. Let's officially get your day started because an Amazon truck was hit by a bow and arrow attack.
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0: Good morning, everybody. It is the Ben and Skin Show on a hump day right here on Lone Star 92.5. Coming up later in the show, you'll have a chance to win a 4-pack of tickets to the State Fair. We'll be using the free streaming iHeart app. You need that. Heck, that's what you got to use to enter that Metallica contest we were just talking about. So don't miss out. Have the app. And there's all kinds of great things going on with that. Today game's right around the corner. We do it every morning at 6:30. But right now, we do this.
1: Professional news, eloquently delivered by professional news professionals. It's time for the morning news dump.
2: Yeah, I could set this one up for you a little bit, but let's just get in actuality. Here's what happened. Amazon driver driving around, and then he got hit by an arrow.
3: If that would have hit me, that would have went straight through my body, and it almost did. Oh,
0: stop
3: my gosh,
0: it.
3: I just...
0: So, McLovin was driving an Amazon truck.
2: Yes, McLovin from the great movie Superbad, for those that don't know.
0: So you've seen, I'm assuming Ben and Christina have not seen this video. I have not. Have you seen the person talking?
2: Oh, yeah.
0: Can you describe them?
2: I would say in his late 20s, early 30s, he has red hair. He's got a beard, and he's also wearing a cool little... Ben, how'd you describe that hat?
4: Nice. He's wearing the hat just like... The dude, the brother in Napoleon Dynamite.
2: Yes, the Kip Dynamite hat. I don't know what you call
4: it. It's like
2: this.
4: A stocking. It's like a
2: silk. Headband.
0: Oh, yeah.
2: What do you call that?
0: That looks like a skull. Oh, he's wearing the... Is that a whole headband? Or a skully?
2: Kind of wrapped around a skully.
5: Okay. Oh, okay, yeah.
2: Yeah. He's wearing a vest, and he's holding the arrow.
4: That's an unnecessary vest. And I'll be the first one to stand up for vesters, because they don't get enough love, but that's a terribly unnecessary vest.
0: I love the phrase, unnecessary vest.
4: It's 117 degrees, and he's rocking a vest with a scully and a t-shirt.
0: Yeah, I know it's hot outside, but I didn't want my ribs to get cold.
2: Yeah, he's in Missouri, too. It's not like they're in the Pacific Northwest or something.
4: Oh, wait, hold on. Yeah. He's wearing the official Amazon delivery vest.
2: Oh,
4: okay.
2: Is that
4: Yeah. He's wearing his uniform.
0: That's a necessary vest.
4: Yeah, it's a necessary
2: vest. I guess they have to wear it because they're tracking him.
4: Yeah. Those things are bulletproof and arrowproof.
2: So he's driving the truck, and then...
3: If that would have hit me, that would have went straight through my body, and it almost did. Oh, my gosh. That just almost hit me, like, within probably inches. That's Stop one it. Heck of an act.
0: I'm just waiting for him to say, the Hobbit is the most used day by the entire planet Earth. Read a book, dummy.
3: Within probably inches. That's one heck of an accident, though. You see how far it had to go through all those trees, past all these houses. If I was in the front seat, that would have definitely impaled me.
2: I mean, he's right.
0: He got impaled in a news clip.
2: You don't see the bow and arrow very often anymore.
4: I don't think it's... And what is it called when it's like what, the hunting bow?
0: Crossbow.
4: A crossbow. Yeah, different than the bow and arrow, really, right?
0: It's yeah.
4: Like the bow and arrow, you pull back on it yourself. It's kind of hand... It's almost like a gun, right? It shoots one at a time. You pull the trigger.
0: Mm-hmm. It's a gun bow.
4: And they shoot... I mean, people go hunting with those things and kill giant animals.
2: Yeah.
4: So, yeah, that would easily have killed that dude.
0: Chewbacca used it to great effect. Think how many stormtroopers he picked off with his crossbow.
2: It's incredible velocity that these things are capable of. So they found the guy who shot the arrow. And
4: what?
2: He was like, yeah, they found the guy who shot the arrow.
4: He probably was like, my bad.
2: Yeah, he said he was just testing it out and overshot the target.
0: Hey, has anybody over here seen an arrow? Oh, yeah, the one that's stuck in your car. Can you give me that back?
2: So the delivery driver's name is Carl. And Carl goes, man, that was one heck of an accident then because it almost took me out.
5: Yeah.
2: And he's right.
0: Is it Carl with a C or a K?
2: Where do you practice hunting? A C, of course.
4: That would have been a bad way to go.
2: Yeah, you don't want to go out of the arrow. Yeah.
4: Stray arrow hits you while you're wearing an Amazon vest and a scully.
2: It's way different than
4: did you make the most out of your time, really?
2: If you're running away from someone shooting at you, like, okay.
4: Yeah.
2: That we were playing the game and I lost. I can tip my hat. Just an accident? Minding your business?
4: Rescuing an innocent lady, you know, and somebody hits you with a bow. You know, that's worthy... But just like delivering a package.
0: Oh my God, I got to get these printer cartridges to this front door.
2: Now, I'm not doubting that the arrow could have impaled him and taken him out. But I guess my question is how is he such an arrow expert? Because it just did damage to his windshield. He was in the back gathering some boxes, moving some stuff around.
0: Did you hear his voice? That is the voice of an arrow expert.
4: Did it go through the windshield and connect and go thwing in the driver's seat, like right where his chest would have been?
2: Oh man, I don't know. The guy said this situation has impacted his mental health.
4: I would say that too, because Amazon has a lot of money.
0: Wait, which guy had his mental health impacted? The shooter or the receiver?
2: The receiver.
0: What about the shooter? Have you checked in on him?
2: No, just that he just said it was an accident. My bad.
0: So he was the guy that lived next door in Office Space that wanted to do two chicks at the same time?
2: Two chicks at the same time. That's how he would spend $1 million.
0: Amazing.
2: What would you do with $1 million?
0: I'd do two chicks at the same time.
2: You can do that for less. Like, you don't need $1 million to do that.
4: What is the rate on that, Kevin?
2: I wonder.
4: You seem to have a good handle on it.
2: It's not really an endeavor of mine. Never was.
4: Yeah.
2: You know?
4: Never.
2: Let's go before the marriage and the relationship. Never an endeavor.
4: Yeah.
2: It feels like an attack.
4: Really?
2: It feels like I would be.
4: Was that opportunity based or interest based?
2: Doesn't matter, I guess. Yep. In the heat of the moment.
0: Yep. Man, these two swimsuit models, I don't know. I just feel like I'm being attacked.
4: Yeah, this is ganged up on.
2: Well, there's only enough that I can do.
4: The disappointment of not satisfying two women is way worse. It's absolutely twice as bad.
0: Sorry, I disappointed both of y'all.
4: All right, coming up next, let's officially get your morning started.
2: Y'all get to know each other, I guess.
0: I'll watch.
4: It reminds me of the time the Hulk forgot there was a third. The Today Game for this hump day next on Lone Star 92.5. 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

0: Are you playing this because of Friends?
1: Who are you asking?
0: Did you play this?
2: Yeah, I mean, it was there.
0: Is it because of Friends?
2: No.
0: Okay.
2: I'm not a huge Bruce fan.
0: You know what?
2: So it was just there.
0: I'm not going to say I'm a huge Bruce fan, but I like Bruce. I mean, I think he's got some great stuff. I think he's an American icon. And that song is not in my top 10 Bruce songs.
1: Yeah, I've never really known what to think about Bruce, honestly. Nothing ever... I never felt attached to any of it, and also had no interest in going to see the movie where Jeremy Allen White was playing him.
3: So God, I forgot about that. Does he have any moments that would pique the interest of Teardown Turner?
1: In the Super Bowl when he did a whole slide on his knees and his crotch was up in the shot of like 100 million people.
0: He did slide crotch first into a camera.
1: Steelers Cardinals, I think, Super Bowl, probably like 2006, 2007.
3: Wasn't there lyrics to one of his songs that had to do with "Is your daddy not at home" or something? Or am I thinking of John Cougar Mellon?
1: Oh yeah,
0: is that "I'm on Fire"?
1: Oh, I'm on fire. I love that song.
0: Yeah, that's a great song.
1: That song.
3: I think "Little Girl, Is Your Daddy Home?"
0: Yeah.
1: I think back then you're a little girl's not so much a little girl.
3: Wasn't he like in his 40s when he?
0: I think he was singing from the perspective of him as a 15-year-old.
3: Sure,
0: but,
3: sure.
0: You know.
3: Sure, it's convenient to say now.
1: I mean, blow him up, Rogers.
3: Great
1: blow
3: song.
1: Blow him up, Ben.
3: He's trying to come up with a nickname for me. Blow him up, Rogers. Blow him up, Ben. It doesn't work like Teardown Turner.
1: Well, Blow Up Rogers is about the sex dolls.
3: No.
0: That's fair. That's blow fair. Him up, Ben would have been okay, but you went with Blow Him Up Rogers first. Blow him up, Ben's pretty good.
3: You're not good at nicknaming.
1: No, you're right.
3: Guys, Shawshank Redemption hit theaters on this day in 1994.
4: Tunneled out Shawshank through the sewer, kid.
5: Yeah. And he came to Shawshank Prison in 1947.
6: Why'd you do it?
7: I didn't, since you asked.
5: You can fit right in. I must admit, I didn't think much of Andy the first time I laid eyes on him. He had a quiet way about him. Wasn't normal around here.
0: Oh man, I love that prison music. I was listening. Is this a Disney movie? What is happening?
3: Who wrote and directed that? Do y'all know?
0: I thought Shawshank Redemption was written by Taylor Sheridan. Is that right?
1: Story by Stephen King.
0: Oh, that's Stephen right. King.
1: Directed that's by right. Frank Darabont.
0: Yeah,
1: Darabont.
3: God's good movie.
0: Solid.
3: Jason Alexander is 67.
8: Not you. It's me.
9: You're giving me the it's not you, it's me routine? I invented it's not you, it's me. Nobody tells me it's them, not me. If it's anybody, it's me.
8: All right. George, it's you.
9: You're damn right it's me.
0: It took me a while to understand the exchange, but when it hit.
3: When it hit.
8: It really hit.
3: Remember the Titans was released on this day in the year of our Lord 2000.
10: Put your hand down. You smiling?
11: Yes.
10: Yes, sir.
11: Yes, sir.
10: Why are you smiling?
11: Because I love football. Football's fun.
10: Fun, sir.
11: Fun, sir.
10: It's fun.
11: Yes.
10: You sure?
11: I think.
10: Now you're thinking. First you smile, then you think. You think football is still fun?
11: Yes.
10: Sir.
11: Yes. No.
10: No?
11: Sir. It was fun.
10: Not anymore, though, is it? Is it?
11: No, not by now.
10: No, it's not fun anymore. No. Not even a little bit.
11: No.
10: Make up your mind.
11: No, no.
10: Think, since you're thinking. Now go on, think.
11: No,
10: is
11: no.
10: it fun?
11: No, sir.
10: No.
11: No, sir.
10: Absolutely not?
11: Zero fun, sir.
0: So good. I've never seen it, but I'm just imagining that's Deion Sanders the whole time.
1: You should watch it.
0: Probably watch it tonight.
2: Seriously, it's really, really good.
0: Yeah, no, I know. It's always been, people always said, hey, it's one of the greats.
1: Ryan Gosling is a terrible cornerback.
2: I forgot he's in it, yeah.
3: I forgot about that. He has a very small role, doesn't
1: very
3: he?
1: Very small role.
3: Yeah. The Jetsons premiered on this day in 1962.
12: That does not compute.
1: Yeah, and I would like to use this opportunity to tease ahead to 8:15. I've got some Jetsons fun facts for you guys, which is weird. But, the Jetsons are about to be back in pop culture in the very near future. So, great. More on that at 8:15.
0: I'm excited about that. This music definitely reminds me of what Danny Elfman did with The Simpsons. I'm sure he was inspired by this.
3: Yeah, it sounds just like it. Ray Charles would have been 96.

0: Which is the Kanye concert in Chicago. Yeah, it's the greatest concert of all time.
1: Who said that?
0: A friend of mine who went to see Kanye.
2: Really?
1: They say how many people
0: were
1: there?
0: Yeah, it was the greatest show of all time. It was she. But it was at the United Center or Soldier Field or something?
3: My wife thought there was more than 10,000 there.
0: Yeah, definitely more than 10,000.
3: Somewhere around 10,000. All right, coming up next, it's the entertainment headlines. Is it time to take the keys away from this grandpa? We'll discuss next.
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0: Good morning, everybody. It is the Ben and Skin Show on Lone Star 92.5. Hanging out with you on a hump day. We do have a 4-pack of tickets to give away to the State Fair of Texas. I bet we'll do that in the 8 o'clock hour. You're going to need that streaming iHeart app in order to have a chance to win. One of Ben's greatest contributions to society. We'll review that coming up here in about 15 minutes. But first...
1: Entertainment headlines.
2: Yeah, I've got some more kind of funny football audio from the weekend still to get through. I've just kind of been holding it over here in my little bag. And this is something we played yesterday, though. This is Jim Nantz not listening to his new partner, J.J. Watt, on CBS.
3: He talked to us about how emotional he got after that first win, getting the game ball from Aaron Rodgers, and just how special it was.
4: Got the game ball, too, in the locker room from Aaron Rodgers after quite a moment.
2: I know, Jim. I said the story.
0: You know what, though? Ben's taught me this when we talk about, you know, messaging. It's tell them once, tell them twice, tell them again and again.
5: I don't know anybody in broadcasting that hadn't happened to.
2: Oh, it happens.
5: It's happened to all of us repeatedly. Yeah. Happens to us almost every live read.
2: Yeah. I mean, it could happen to anyone for sure, but Jim Nantz, paid handsomely, he's the voice of CBS. He is the guy.
5: Well, they shouldn't be texting him during the game. His boss texting him.
0: He might have just drifted off into thought about Pebble Beach.
2: Yeah, he probably just was thinking about golf for a minute.
5: Now, I think he was looking at his phone.
2: We did do the Tom Brady curse words from the Cowboy game on Sunday.
0: Mm-hmm.
2: Now, because I wasn't watching the Patriots and Steelers the other day, I missed this, and someone on the internet put it up, and I wrapped this on. This is what Jim Nantz did. This does fall under the category of could happen to anybody, but this is what Jim Nantz did on Sunday. Just got an email, guys. I got to check that real quick.
0: Yeah, that's from Jim.
2: Yeah. This is what Jim Nantz did on Sunday.
6: It is killing them right now.
4: How big was that drop? As the kick comes to bounce the 10. Nope, going to bounce at the 6.
2: Yes, the C-bomb.
0: Does it end
2: he
0: in a T or a K?
2: To say, don't worry about that. He was trying to say K. Yeah, okay.
7: Yeah.
2: Yeah, he was trying to say, kick comes. Right?
4: As the kick comes to about the 10.
0: What is the first letter of the word he said?
5: Does it rhyme with duck? Or does it rhyme with duck hunt?
7: Good question, Ben.
5: Right? Thank you. Did I put that the right way? Is it rhyme with...
0: Mm-hmm. Who are you protecting right now, Kevin?
2: Know. Well, I would say he got it mixed up. Like, if you were a very smart and calculated, maybe you would have a cunning stunt.
7: Okay.
0: Yes. Okay.
5: Okay. So it's not that he likes to watch.
2: You know, sometimes when you guys walk in the break room and I'm doing that thing where I climb on top of the soda machine and try to scare people.
0: Yeah.
2: I'm doing a cunning stunt.
0: Yes.
2: Yeah.
5: Okay.
2: But he got the words confused.
5: So it's what British people say all the time.
0: Yep.
4: As the kick comes.
2: Happened to a college guy, too.
8: Pretty good. Punt that Judd Crockett immediately.
2: God, guys.
0: This is what I was talking about yesterday, though. Nobody should be fined for that. They clearly were not trying to say that word. It's just a misspeak.
2: Do these guys need to make $20 million a year? That was my question.
5: The guy, that's a fair question.
2: I mean, we can solve the homeless crisis.
5: Because doesn't Brady make 40, though?
2: Yeah.
5: And what I think there was the problem is the news guy that did it on purpose that time. He said something on purpose, and he was like, oh, sorry, I didn't mean to do that, a slip-up. And it's like, those are the guys who ruin the fun for everybody.
2: Yeah, you should lose
5: that,
2: your job.
5: Right.
2: Yeah.
0: That, in some countries, is, execution-worthy.
2: Terry Bradshaw, beloved by many.
5: Who? List him.
2: Everyone who lives in rural areas.
0: That is over the age of 70.
2: I think 50.
0: Okay.
2: Still. Yeah. Okay.
5: He was good in Cannonball Run.
2: Lovable guy. Cartoon character. He's talking about the Arizona Cardinals tight end, Trey McBride, but he doesn't have the floor yet. Gronk has it first.
0: Okay.
2: So listen to Terry, not listen to Gronk.
9: And his favorite target is Trey McBride, who, to me, is the best tight end in the NFL right now.
2: Wow. Oh,
9: okay. I mean, you can't argue that. You can't argue that. This is going to be a close game, but Seattle will be in control the whole time, and we'll win.
10: What about McBride? I mean,
9: that's what we just said.
10: Oh, did he say McBride? Okay.
2: They're so sick of it that Kurt Menefee, the nicest guy in the world, goes, he just said it, idiot. God, you're driving us all crazy by being there. And it reminded me of a time last year when Terry Bradshaw confused everybody what's whatever this is.
1: Right. Well, here's the thing about Washington. This is scary. Everybody said, well, Daniels is out, but Marcus Mariota, the pretty doggone good football player, even though he's a backup to Daniel, former number one pick. They get McLaurin back today. They get Deebo Samuels back. They're playing better. But the thing that I would worry about more so in Washington is the other day I text Andy Reid, and I got a text back. And I thought it was Sandy Reid, but it was some guy selling pigs. But I sounded good. I shouldn't have told y'all that, so y'all would have thought I actually talked to Andy Reid, but I didn't really talk to Andy Reid.
11: I wish you could see the people behind the cameras, because they're like...
1: The point is that they have continuity now with their...
12: I'm going to say, the point?
1: Yes, there is the point.
13: Behind the cameras, what about the people at the desk?
11: Hey, cut his mic.
13: We're all like, where the heck is he going right now? I have no idea what's going on.
1: Let's read the prompter.
13: Yes, sir. The prompter says Gronk's not with us.
2: God, dude.
7: Weird.
2: He is losing it.
0: So he was texting Andy Reid about the commander situation?
2: No, he just making stuff up.
0: I know, but it's just even the stuff he's making up doesn't make sense.
2: It doesn't even work anymore.
5: Ah, oh, there you go. There's the entertainment headlines. Coming up next, this made us laugh. The State Fair is back, so let's revisit a classic Ben and Skin song next on Lone Star 92.5. 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
2: Good morning, everybody. Thanks for waking up with the Ben and Skin Show. Thank you for making us a part of your every morning routine. We appreciate it. Coming up at 7:30, another bill proposing the 32-hour work week. Here in 10 minutes, we get back to the Battle of the Decades. But right now, it's time for this.
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5: Mm-hmm.
6: And we were doing a 5-hour midday show with no real radio experience other than part-time work. And the first several weeks were very rocky, very rocky. But then the State Fair of Texas arrived, and Ben had an idea to do a funny parody song. And I honestly and truly think this is the moment where the Ben and Skin Show actually begins. Yes. This is where we actually kind of start get a little footing going.

0: and kind of feel good about what we're doing. I really think this is the thing that launched it.
1: Now, I would like to add to that. As I listened to y'all's show at that point, you know, y'all were 10 to 3, I think.
0: Yeah.
1: But about 4 or 5 months ago, there was like a Reddit thread on Dallas, Reddit Dallas. And it's like looking for a big tech song. And they thought, the person thought it had aired originally on Lone Star 92.5.
0: Oh, wow.
1: In which people came in and were like, no, Ben Rogers made this. Ben and Skin Show. And I just thought it was interesting. There's like 100 comments on it. Like people talking about the big tech song that Ben made 2 decades ago on Dallas Reddit.
0: They used to play this at the fair and have big techs mouth it when you walked in.
1: That would be awesome.
2: Animatronic, like, oh, crotch God. Thrusting.
1: Hilarious. So this is Ben's big tech song.
0: Let me just tell you, here's what I hope. As we're sitting here on a Wednesday morning, a little bit after 7 o'clock, I hope the second that you play this is the moment that our program director, Vince, turns on the station. So that he can be super confused as to what music is playing on Lone Star 92.5.
1: All right. 3, 2, 1.

0: Just like Hungry Like the Wolf.
1: It does sound like this.
0: He's eating a corn dog.
2: Yeah, welcome to my fair.
0: Oh, man.
3: Amazing.
1: So much fun.
3: Oh, it's amazing, dude.
1: Big Tex, seeing Big Tex is still the best part of going to the fair.
0: It's incredible.
1: Just all the history. And, dude, he looks a lot better than he did the one that burned down, you know?
3: Oh, yeah.
0: So weird that Big Tex burned down.
1: Yeah.
3: That is a wild story. Maybe I need to round that whole story up for a Wayback Machine this week, too, because...
1: I don't know what it is, but you get down there and you see Big Tex, and it just makes you feel like, I don't know, it makes it feel like it's an event. And it's kind of like the McRib. If that thing was up all the time,
0: nobody would care.
1: You wouldn't care.
0: Somebody take that thing down, look at it.
1: It's only once a year.
0: Right.
1: Yeah. Right? And so it makes it extra special.
3: It's like opening day.
1: Yeah.
3: You know? I mean.
0: Okay. I like where you're going here.
3: No one cares about the Rangers now because they played 150 games.
1: You know what? I feel that way about Fletcher's original corny dogs, too, because there's not like Fletcher's restaurants everywhere.
0: Yeah.
1: Right.
3: Oh,
1: you get them when you're at the state fair.
0: Right.
1: Like you maybe see one Fletcher's food truck every once in a while.
0: Mm-hmm.
1: I don't know, man. Just the scarcity of it. The fact that it's not always available just makes it extra magnificent.
0: I love the cheese dog, bro.
1: Yeah.
3: Didn't Skin say that his favorite thing to do at the fair is ride the gondola and just look over the town?
0: Yes.
4: Yeah.
0: At night. Not during the day. At night. When it's all lit up.
3: Yeah.
0: It's badass.
3: Yeah, but that is pretty cool. I've never done that.
0: So that's when we usually go to the fair is we go at night because it's not nearly as crowded. So if like we go on a Tuesday or Wednesday night. And then, you know, I just want to make sure that we're on the gondola, but you know, around 9 o'clock when the sun's down, it is just so cool looking.
1: They still play a big football game down there, don't they? It's not Texas OU though, right?
0: I think they do Grambling Prairie View.
3: Oh, they do that one too?
0: Yeah. Don't they?
3: Yeah, I don't know.
0: What is the current one they do?
3: Texas OU.
1: Oh, they still do it there? It's not at AT&T?
0: I thought it's at Jerry World.
3: No, no, no.
0: Okay.
1: Okay. Okay.
0: I just assumed it was at Jerry World.
3: Yeah. In fact, my friends, they live in Oklahoma City now, so I don't know, but there was a time years ago when they're like the best time to go to the fair. If you want everything, is go at halftime of the Texas OU game. No, they said, no, go during the Texas OU game, not at halftime.
0: Yeah.
3: Go during the Texas OU game because everyone's in the game.
0: Yeah.
3: The fair is all yours. Now, I don't know if that's true now, but it's kind of interesting.
1: All right, there you have it. Looking back, fall of 2008. That's crazy. All right, coming up next in Trending and Ben, it's the battle of the decades. It's back, the 80s versus the 90s. Before we get there, I want to say thank you to our friends at Frankel & Frankel, Mark Frankel, Scott Frankel, and Gene Burkett. Those are the three partners at Frankel & Frankel. Very, very good at what they do. And what they do is they'll help you if you've been involved in a wreck that's not your fault. Reach out to the Frankels. It costs you nothing to call the Frankels. 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Local guys standing by now. And that's what they did for me. 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I didn't have to come out of pocket. And at the end of it all, Frankel & Frankel got me a nice cash settlement.
0: Yeah, and look, they've been doing this for 30-plus years, being advocates for injury victims and fighting for you when you get hurt in a wreck or on the job site because someone was careless or negligent. We want you to have this number, but we do hope you never have to call it. But when you get in the situation, there's nobody better than Frankel & Frankel. 214-333-3333 or 817-333-3333. Call them as soon as you're involved in a wreck. It's our friends, Frankel & Frankel, chosen by the people and feared by the insurance companies.
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0: Good morning, everybody. It is the Ben and Skin Show on Lone Star 92.5. I think we'll give away those State Fair tickets sometime in the next hour or so. Be listening for your chance to win. This segment is brought to you by Frankel & Frankel, longtime friends and partners of the Ben and Skin Show. They've been doing this for 30 years, advocates for injury victims. If you get hurt, call the Frankels first, 214-333-3333. But right now, it's time for this.
1: He's an irrational, quick-triggered, nuclear overreactor. He's a masterful storyteller who consistently finds himself drowning in a sea of awkward. It's time for Now Trending in Ben.
2: We are continuing the battle of the decades, the 80s against the 90s, and this bracket was comprised by local artist Ziggy, who's incredible. So if you're mad about the seating or any of the contestants, be mad at Ziggy. That's the beauty of having him take this over.
0: Yep.
2: We're moving on. Yesterday, Michael Jackson beat Beavis and Butthead. Friends beat Dynasty. The Fresh Prince beat The Cosby Show, and Madonna beat Julia Roberts. Let's go to the 8 seed, Eddie Murphy, representing the 80s, going up against Seinfeld, representing the 90s.
0: Oh, this is an incredible battle. But I can't believe Eddie Murphy is an 8 seed. I feel like he should be a top 4 seed.
3: Yeah.
0: There was no bigger cultural phenomenon from the world of entertainment outside of maybe Michael Jackson or Prince than Eddie Murphy. He ruled the earth.
3: This has my head swimming on if there's a 90s category for Eddie Murphy too.
0: Right?
3: Because the loudest I've ever laughed in a theater was during Nutty Professor. Table fart scene.
0: Oh, yeah.
3: It's amazing. Hercules, all that good stuff.
0: Were you laughing that hard because of the scene or because you were 7?
3: Just because it's all amazing?
0: Yep.
3: Yeah. No, Nutty Professor 1 holds up.
0: Yeah.
3: The clumps, not so much. Give me Eddie Murphy. Yeah.
2: Everybody, Eddie?
4: Yes.
2: Eddie, yeah. Eddie moves on. Here it is. Johnny Carson representing the 80s, which is interesting. Obviously, he was on in the 70s too, right? Mm-hmm.
3: Weird, wild stuff.
2: Yeah. Johnny Carson against Letterman. Representing the 90s.
0: Oh, this is so hard. And so here's the problem I have with this, and let me go ahead and take a shot at Ziggy. To me, Letterman is the 80s. That's when he put his foothold down on American culture. But Carson was a bigger deal than Letterman, but I'm going to take Letterman 7 days a week because he's one of my heroes.
3: Christina, what are some of your favorite Johnny Carson moments?
4: Yeah. I don't really know any at all.
2: Yeah.
4: So if it was Letterman versus Leno and Arsenio, that would be different. But
2: he actually included Leno and Arsenio with the Letterman part.
4: Yeah. Like it's just late night television.
0: Yeah. Oh.
4: I'm going to go with Letterman.
3: Yeah, Letterman.
0: So 90s late night television versus 80s late night television. Yeah, 80s late night television for sure.
2: All right, I'm going to save the 7 versus 10, and I'm going to go to the 2 versus 15.
3: Okay.
2: The 2 seed, Dallas, the TV show from the 80s.
3: Wow.
2: Going up against The Simpsons, which could be any decade.
0: Oh.
2: But the 10 years of Simpsons episodes in that decade.
0: I just saw a Simpsons documentary that was great, and I think it first premiered in 89, the end of 89. That's 89-90. So, man, for me, it's The Simpsons. I can't believe that thing is still on and still cranking episodes.
3: I can only vote based off of what I've seen more of, and that would be The Simpsons, but was never a hardcore Simpsons fan. I mean, there was a time in my life when I wasn't allowed to watch it.
0: Yeah,
4: same.
0: It's an incredible matchup because they both were global phenomenons, and there was nothing bigger in the world than the TV show Dallas in the late 70s, early 80s.
3: Y'all's parents, well, I guess y'all were different age, I guess, but definitely a thing in small towns. Like, it was, word had gotten around that The Simpsons was inappropriate, and Bart's a jerk to his parents, and you're a thug if you watch The Simpsons.
0: Just to answer the question where I think you were going, my dad took me to see Death Wish and Stripes when I was 10, so...
2: The Simpsons moves on. This is one I put a pin in because I wanted to revisit. This might be easy, but I know it's in the wheelhouse of Kevin KT Turner. 1980s SNL. Decade against 1990s SNL. And now who are we talking about? Cast members that dominated the 80s versus the 90s.
0: Yeah. So in the 80s, you do get a little bit of Eddie Murphy, but it's really, to me, the main crux of the 80s is when you get the Billy Crystal era, Christopher Guest.
3: I think you're getting Phil Hartman in early days of Mike Myers and Dana Carvey.
0: At the end of the 80s. Yes, because like the Hans and Franz, that was happening when me and Ben were in high school. Mm-hmm. And then the 90s is the Chris Farley, Adam Sandler, Chris Rock. You know, that
2: it's 90s, right?
3: I think it's 90s and it's not close, but
0: I don't have a problem with that because the 80s had some really rough years.
3: Yeah.
0: There was a time period where the biggest stars on it were Robert Downey Jr. and Anthony Michael Hall, and they were not what they were.
3: But again, from like 86 through 89, it was Phil Hartman, Dana Carvey.
0: Yeah.
3: Dennis Miller, of course.
0: It's incredible.
2: Okay. This shouldn't be hard. Let's fly.
3: 90s.
2: 90s SNL versus The Simpsons.
0: I think The Simpsons.
4: Yeah.
3: Y'all know where I'm going to vote.
0: Yeah.
3: 90s SNL.
4: In honor of Mike Soroy, who used to work there. Simpsons for me.
2: All right. I'm going to go 90s SNL.
3: Yeah.
2: So that means we'll be able to take to the listeners on this. Eddie Murphy versus David Letterman.
0: Dude, I'm just voting. I'm voting inaccurately for David Letterman.
4: Eddie Murphy.
2: Eddie Murphy for me.
3: I ain't David Letterman for me.
0: Let's take it. All right.
2: Tie.
3: Make it a tie.
0: Yeah. I love it.
2: The Fresh Prince versus Madonna.
0: Madonna.
2: Madonna. And then MJ. This is.
0: Oh, wait. Hold on.
2: No?
4: No, I'll do Madonna. Yeah.
0: Okay.
4: I'll take Madonna.
2: Madonna. Thank you for
3: the
2: way you worded
3: right
2: that.
3: Thing to do.
2: Michael Jackson versus Friends.
0: Michael Jackson.
4: Friends.
2: Woo! I say Michael Jackson.
0: Let's go, Kevin.
3: And what I,
0: up against it.
3: Friends, yeah.
2: All right, we got three ties.
0: Nice.
2: Madonna advances three ties. We'll post this on social media so you guys can go vote. Thanks for everyone for participating. The Battle of the Decades continues. Coming up next, it's the weekly weekday update. Another bill promoting a shorter work week. We'll talk about that next. Before we get there, thank you to our friends at Parrish Roofing. 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
1: All right, a giant caterpillar is in the news. 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
2: All right. This has been talked about since the beginning of time. Not really the beginning of time, but really I feel like this is a two-decade-old conversation. The 32-hour, four-day work week. And there is currently a bill in place to get this ball rolling again. And I don't think it's going to happen, but I wanted to tell you some of the details of this proposed bill. The people proposing it are Bernie Sanders,
0: And the, some guy from California, right? You don't know. Yeah. It's not a household name. All right. But you, you felt the burn before. Yeah. The idea is that it would gradually lower the threshold to earn overtime pay to 32 hours a week from 40, right? To throw in the overtime situation. So you basically start cutting it down. 32-hour work week act. There's still options to get overtime and things like that. It's basically people work a little bit less, have a better quality of life.
3: Mm-hmm.
0: I would just like to say, I've said this many times, the 40-hour work week, it's very important to know where it came from. And it came from 1920s Ford auto plant.
3: The assembly line.
0: Yeah.
3: It's the idea of the assembly line.
0: And how many people do you know that work in an assembly line?
3: Yeah.
0: There are people that do.
3: It was turning, it was turning
0: factories.
3: I mean, it's a different era, but it was the idea of turning humans into robots. And keep in mind, the economy at that time was, we're heading towards a disaster. But yeah, that's the advent of the 40-hour work week.
0: The bill says employers cannot reduce the employee's total weekly compensation because of the shorter standard work week.
4: Mm-hmm.
0: Interesting. We would all like to get paid for 32 hours rather than 40, and it'd be the same, same amount. That would be cool. I just know it's tough. Speaking about this from a radio perspective is weird because we're busy. We do a lot of stuff, but I'm very, very understanding. I've always been understanding that this is not a real job.
3: Yeah.
0: It is a real job, sort of, like, technically, but it's different.
3: It's time-consuming, but we're not digging ditches or putting roofs on.
0: And no one's going to feel sorry for you if you do, yeah, but your brain's always on and you're always active. Like, no one's going to feel...
3: But I also have a feeling that this bill will impact certain industries and not others, like salaried employees. I think this is more of like an hourly thing when now we're talking about overtime and that stuff. So people, it's really difficult for people in the trades. And I'm talking about the people that own the businesses and manage the businesses, not the guys that are out there in the field, because you're cramming so many service calls in. You're just going to have to increase your labor pool to get to all the work. It would be the solution.
1: It's the easiest thing in the world to get behind as an employee. Yeah, man, pay me more. I want to work less. I want to have a better quality of life. That makes all the sense in the world. If you own a company, that doesn't make very much sense. But so it's just like the both sides of that coin, right?
0: I just think, yes.
1: And I think right now, too, when people are probably going to start losing jobs to AI at a fast rate, it's a hard time to draw a line in the sand and say, hey, I need to work less and pay me more.
3: And also, it's coming at a time when there's a lot of businesses all across the board are going, can we even afford to stay in business right now? Like, what has happened in the last year, year and a half with what gas has done to inflation of everything is unmanageable. I think I told you guys, I have a friend that they had a 40% increase in a surcharge on gas from one month to the next. That's when you bid giant jobs and you plan out and you have all these formulas for the money. If suddenly something that you bid is 40% more than when you bid it, it's unmanageable. It's unsustainable. So that's why you guys are probably seeing the stories about the interest rate is going to go up. It'll probably go up again because traditionally in economics, when you increase the interest rate, it kind of sustains inflation a little bit. They're going to have to do that. But what it means is banks aren't going to be lending money. And when banks don't lend money, businesses go out of business. So it's just a tough time right now.
0: Yeah, but this it goes back to me like labor standards can change.
3: Yeah, sure.
0: We don't have to operate on this thing that was created 90 years ago.
3: I agree. And
0: in fact, other countries, there's no nation that has implemented, we do 32 hours across our country.
3: Yeah.
0: That has not happened yet. There are countries that have tried it out and run trials. And every one of them, I can list them all for you. Iceland, the Netherlands, Belgium, the UK, Spain, and Portugal. They've all tried it, and all of them are reporting very positive things. One thing, the way they put it for people who are having their problem, like wrapping their head around it, was the 180-100 principle. So basically you're going to do 100% of the pay that you always had, 80% of the time spent, but you're still getting 100% of the productivity done.
3: Right.
0: Like what you guys said though, like it's not going to work at some of these factories and things like that it's always happened. That's not going to work, but most places for work, this could work.
3: It could
0: help people. You know, suicide rates could go down, stress, anxiety.
3: The idea is you get...
0: But we just can't get behind on anything, so it's...
3: If I had a three-day weekend, I would likely be more productive in the 4 days. That's what the concept is. Mm-hmm. And you have more time to manage the other parts of your life, and then you don't stress out about work and hate work. That's the concept.
1: It's a no-brainer. If you're an employee, you love it.
3: Yeah.
1: If you're an employer, you're like, what? How do we stay in business?
3: No.
1: What?
3: Depending on the business. I mean, I guarantee you, those people, those of you listening with office jobs, you waste at least 8 hours a week at your job doing nothing.
1: Oh, my God. I wasted so much time at work.
3: And so that's what the concept is.
1: But I think it's kind of laughable because people that get to work from home now probably waste 80% of their time at home.
3: They're logged on while vacuuming.
0: Think about how many.
1: But their quality of life is better.
3: Yeah.
0: Think about how many employers have allowed flexible already.
3: And by the way, I do think that this could kind of push people to go into the office more, which could recharge the economy.
0: For sure.
3: If you only have to go in 4 days a week, that's different.
1: All right, there you have it. The 32-hour work week on the table. Coming up next, Christina, where are you going to take us in the cookie jar?
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1: Before we get there, I want to say thank you to our friends at Pluckers. We're going to be at the Pluckers in Addison doing our show this Friday. But hold on. It's not our radio show. It's the House of Haymaker show.
3: Yeah.
1: We have a sports talk network called the Haymaker Network. It's on YouTube. It's free to subscribe. We encourage you to do that. And because we do a morning show, we can't really do a lunchtime live broadcast of Ben and Skin on Lone Star. So instead of that, we go and record a podcast. So we're going to record our Haymaker podcast, House of Haymaker. It's a sports talk podcast. We'll be doing it this Friday. It'll start at noon at the Pluckers in Addison.
3: Can't wait to do it, Ben. We had so much fun when we were at the Dallas location. Me, Ben, KT, and our buddy Slightly Biased in the house, and we had a ton of fun. The wings were flowing. And by the way, I don't talk about this enough. Their app menu is spectacular. You can go in with the homies and just order a bunch of apps and be happy. Great beers on tap, including Roller Town's Big German. That's the brewery that Ben and I are partners in. We're so proud that the Big German is at all the area Pluckers, and it's the best place to watch the games. We'll see you there this Friday, 11 o'clock at the Pluckers in Addison, because at Pluckers, if you don't like our wings, we'll give you the bird.
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0: Good morning, everybody. It's the Ben and Skin Show on Lone Star 92.5. All right. In the next 30 minutes, we're going to be giving away those tickets, 4-pack to go to the State Fair of Texas. We got your hookup. Have that streaming iHeart app for your chance to win. All right. Coming up in 15 minutes, what it means when an old man has a lot of money. But right now, it's time for this.
1: It's time to pop the top. Reach your hands in and grab a treat from Christina.

0: safe to say that we have all made the long drive down I-35, whether it's to Austin, Houston, the coast, whatever. Doesn't matter. If you've made that drive, you have noticed in just the field of nothingness this giant domed caterpillar that's in Italy, Texas. And I always see it, and I'm like, I don't know what that thing is. It looks cool, especially when you're a kid. You're like, that looks fun. That's like an amusement park or something. We should stop there, but your parents never stop.
1: Yeah.
0: Well, randomly, when I'm going through Instagram, this guy pops up, and he's like, I bet you're wondering what this caterpillar is. I actually went inside and found out what it is. So I'll play that for you in a second. But first off, his name is Bruco, which is Italian for caterpillar. That's just amazing to me.
1: That's the name of the building?
0: The caterpillar is named Bruco.
1: Okay.
0: And yeah, because it's in Italy, Texas. So that's funny. But here is the story behind Bruco.
2: For years, I have driven by and wondered, what exactly is going on here? Well, this is Bruco, the rootinest tootinest mascot and manufacturing and production facility for the Monolithic Dome Institute, which builds, surprise, domes. Yeah, it turns out you can't build a 250-foot-long caterpillar on the side of the road without wondering what's going on, so I met up with Gary Clark from Monolithic to ask that question.
3: We do get traffic that comes in here, and they come into the door, and the first question they say is exactly what you're saying. What is this?
1: Yeah, what do you do here?
3: I've been going up and down this road for 20 years. I see Bruco there. What do you guys do here?
2: Short answer is they've been building domes, and they've been building domes for 50 years all over the world, and they build them for storage and living and all kinds of stuff. It is awesome. And this is also their research park. So they've been experimenting with materials and design to really try to push the limits. And all that starts inside of Bruco.
4: This is it.
0: Okay. And then he actually goes inside and goes through all the stuff. So if you want to watch that again, it's on Instagram. But I thought that was pretty cool. It's like, I kind of always knew.
1: You know what I thought it was when I would see it? I thought it was like a commune kind of thing where people were living in homes that were similar to the homes on Tatooine that Luke Skywalker grew up in.
5: Yeah. Like a hippie commune.
1: Yeah, but like living in those domes with Aunt, what is Aunt Beru or what?
5: Aunt Beru. Uncle Owen. Aunt Beru. Uncle Owen.
1: So I want to see Luke Skywalker walking around that caterpillar calling out their names.
0: Yeah. There are a few houses around there, though, that are dome-like, so.
1: Yeah.
6: Have you ever seen like Quonset huts?
1: No, I don't know what that is.
6: It's like
1: Kwanzaa, the African ceremony.
5: Oh. Is that like an African-American pizza joint?
6: No, Quonset. It's like, it's like a thing. So basically in Olney, they have these, and it's hard to describe, but it's that dome-shaped thing.
0: Uh-huh.
6: And in it, they would keep feed and things like that.
1: Oh, yeah, yeah, yeah.
6: So we cleaned them out and turned it, put batting cages in there.
1: Oh,
6: nice.
1: So
6: you could go in the winter, you know.
1: Yeah,
6: that's dope. You could put heaters in there and you could practice baseball in the offseason.
1: It's funny that you brought this story up today, Christine. I was at dinner on Monday night with the family. And me and Trish were talking to the daughter and the boyfriend. They were laughing about something. And there was a time period where me and Trish were driving down the highway, and neither one of us could come up with the word caterpillar. And we were going, catalipper? Like, our brain just froze. Neither one of us could come up with this dumb word. Calipitter? Catalipper?
6: Drugs are a hell of a drug.
1: It was such a great drug trip. It was just amazing. But yes, caterpillar is the word.
6: How'd you say it, Christina?
0: Caterpillar?
6: Catter.
5: See, some people say catter.
0: Caterpillar?
1: I say catta.
5: Some people say catta.
1: What do you say, Ben?
5: Catta.
1: I say catta.
5: I think I used to be a catter.
0: There's an R in there.
1: Yeah.
5: Is there?
0: Yeah,
1: you also said Italy.
0: Well, because that's Italy versus Italy.
6: Yeah.
1: This is Calipitter.
0: Italy, Texas.
5: Yeah.
1: This is caterpillar versus caterpillar.
0: Well, this isn't a Texas.
5: Do you say both or both?
0: Both. You guys are.
1: There is an L in there.
5: Do you say orange or orange?
0: Next time your kids ask what the giant caterpillar is, come up with a better story than that one, because it actually might let them down.
1: Like, good job, Karen.
0: Just a dome place.
5: Yeah, you don't have to take your kids over there. Just tell them it's some magical fun land.
0: Yes, exactly.
6: It's closed. It's going to be a butterfly and fly away.
5: Yeah.
1: All right, coming up next, Cussing the Cowboys right here on Lone Star 92.5.
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3: All right, coming up in 10 minutes, we crank up the Wayback Machine. Now, the Jetsons premiered on this day in 1962. We'll get into that. Skin had a terrible nightmare, or has a story about a horrible nightmare. All that's coming up at 8:30. But this segment's brought to you by the Haymaker Network. Now, we don't do sports talk, big-time sports talk here on Lone Star. Of course, we worked at The Fan and ESPN and The Ticket back in the day, so we do like doing sports talk. We just don't do that here on Lone Star. So we created the Haymaker Network. It's a YouTube network. You can subscribe for free. And yesterday, we launched a brand new show with Travis Frederick and Zach Martin. It's called Trenchtown. Here's a little snippet from it.
4: The offense is lying
5: down there.
4: Defense line. It's like a swamp between the two of them. But it's just accepted. That's who you are. It's what you do.
6: I'm diehard Cowboys on Sunday. Pumped up. I get to see my friends each week. Talk a little Cowboys ball.
4: From the first play, I knew that Dak was on. That guy wants more than that. You know, he wants more than to be the name on the franchise. He wants to be the name on the franchise on the Super Bowl.
6: He understands the assignment at all times.
4: I don't think anybody can really understand what Jerry means until you see the outcome of whatever it was.
6: Maybe him and Will McClay and Steven had something going in the works there late in the game.
4: Never know.
7: Ooh, it's juicy. It's juicy.
3: Yes, Trenchtown on the Haymaker Network. Check it out. But right now, it's time for this.
8: The Bella.

0: This is Jerry after the win on Sunday. We just didn't get to all this stuff. So right after the win on Sunday, he walks down the tunnel wearing a nice expensive suit, and he's about to meet with the media, and he says this.
1: Nothing more dangerous than an old man with money. Y'all hear that's my quote of the day.
0: All right.
2: Nothing's more dangerous than an old man with money.
3: Amazing.
2: Fascinating.
3: Amazing.
2: Now, how much cap space do they have right now?
0: That's a good question. The Jones family?
2: Yeah, as a family. Because I think they cleared up cap space, and I think they, you know, around the time that they did it, people were going, hey, isn't this like exactly what Max Crosby would count against the cap or something like that? Is that true that they cleared up cap space?
0: $21 million.
3: Yeah, they did that Kenny Clark deal, which we've been talking about for a year and a half. They finally did it.
2: So they have $21 million of cap space?
3: Mm-hmm.
2: I think that's what he was talking about. I hope that's what he was talking about. Look, he's got money to spend. He's an old man. They're not going to be in this window forever. He's feeling the high of a W. Let's go get Max Crosby. I hope that's what it was.
3: Okay, I love that angle, and I hope you're right. But on Monday, I was talking to our buddy Nick Harris of the Fort Worth Star-Telegram and the Haymaker Network about this, and he reminded me that, I didn't know, he told me that Jerry was spending a lot of time with Jeff Bezos yesterday. And so I'm sitting there going, all right, he's got Jeff Bezos on the mind, the guy who's got more money than anybody not named Elon or, you know, someone that's royalty in the Middle East. So he's sitting there all day thinking about things he can do with Jeff Bezos.
0: Yeah, yesterday's interview on The Fan, Jerry basically said, I got the quote for you, talking about Jeff Bezos. In my mind, he's right there with Henry Ford. He's right there with Thomas Edison. I'm dead serious. Okay, maybe. I guess we'll look at that over time, maybe. I mean, Henry Ford made cars. Thomas Edison made lights.
3: Hey, dude, Jeff Bezos figured out a way for people to get books through the internet.
0: Imagine humans, though, when you turn a light on. Imagine that reaction for the first time.
4: But oh, Amazon, we've got stuff at our doorstep in an hour.
3: Yeah, and those guys are out there dodging arrows that are flying all over the Metroplex.
2: I just don't know what else he would be talking about if it wasn't cap space, because he's got unlimited cap space in real life. He's got a gajillion dollars.
0: I mean, there's a part, yeah. You know,
3: I think Ben's right, but I also think it's very possible that he was distracted by Jeff Bezos all day.
0: If they did trade for Max Crosby, which is the play, they're going to need the Raiders to start losing, because the Raiders are 2-0. B, I mean, Max Crosby's number is like $35 million, so they need to create some more. What they'll do is they'll redo his deal. They'll just trade for him and redo his contract.
2: And they won't keep George Pickens after this year.
0: No, and they may not do that anyways, right? Probably don't want to do that.
3: Hey, if you extrapolate out his first 2 weeks, I just don't think he's a very good receiver.
0: Jerry did go on to say that it was great to have Jeff Bezos at the game. He's got a beautiful wife that loves it.
2: Yeah, he does. He does. Those are facts.
0: And then he said, and of
2: that
0: course.
2: That loves it?
3: And that's like saying she can get it. I mean,
0: I know. He said, and of course, both of them have been to space.
3: Yeah. Yeah.
0: So you can see their zest for action.
2: Oh, my God.
0: Dude, I've got a good zest for action.
2: She looks like she's got a zest for action. All right. Fantastic stuff. There's Cuss and the Cowboys. Coming up next, let's crank up the Wayback Machine. 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

0: Good morning, everybody. It is the Ben and Skin Show on Lone Star 92.5. Let's give away those tickets to the state fair, shall we? The first person using the talk back feature on the free streaming iHeart app. You see it when you're listening to Lone Star. Leave a message with your name, your phone number, your email address, and the first person that can tell us at 7 o'clock today, and this made us laugh, we played a classic song that Ben made. He made a song about what Texas State Fair icon? He made a song about it. The first person that can tell us, you're going to win that four-pack of tickets. My long national nightmare is over. I'll give you details in 15, but first...
1: Uh-oh, mofos. It's time to go into the Ben and Skin Show Wayback Machine.

0: change is right.
1: Would you guys, of all the cartoon characters in the world,
2: Where you're going.
1: Jane Jetson. Is that someone you'd like to lay with?
3: What era are you from?
4: I'm trying to think. I think he
3: laid with that woman.
4: What was the neighbor on the Flintstones?
3: Betty.
1: Oh, Betty.
4: Betty, to me.
1: Huge Betty Rubble.
4: Yeah.
3: You could break a prehistoric headboard with Betty.
1: Yeah. Dude, Betty Rubble.
3: Yep.
1: Maybe you talk Wilma into coming over. Fred's on a love sack watching.
3: Yep. A prehistoric love sack. I think I need a cartoon police lineup of these gals because I don't remember any of them.
1: You remember Judy Jetson?
3: I mean, I'd have to see her again.
4: Like when I hear that theme song, it reminds me of pretending to be sick and staying at home and missing school.
3: Yes.
1: Judy Jetson, one of the hottest cartoon characters of all time.
3: Let's see.
1: No, Jane Jetson, not Jane's the wife.
3: Wait, daughter Judy. We want the wife. Please don't put the daughter up there, Kevin. Good God. What are we, Bruce Springsteen?
1: Hey, it says Judy Jetson's a fictional 16-year-old character. And I was sitting there going, good God, look at Judy Jetson.
3: Man.
1: As a kid, you could think 16-year-olds were hot.
3: Yeah.
1: And that's what I was speaking from.
3: You went full Ashton Kutcher.
1: The Jetsons came out on this day in 1962. The reason I wanted to do this for the Wayback Machine is it didn't have anything better. And then next, I will go ahead and say...
3: Oh, my God, that hurt my lungs.
1: And next, I will go ahead and say, though, they have been in the news because Jim Carrey is going to star in an upcoming The Jetsons live-action movie.
3: He's too old for that.
1: Which has had my head spinning on who's going to play the dog. Because...
3: It's going to be...
4: Which dog is going to play the dog?
3: It's going to be animation. It's going to be virtual reality. It'll probably be a dog sitting in our laps in the theaters with the technology.
1: Yeah, probably. But Elroy's the name of the boy. Do you remember the name of the dog?
3: Jetson. Or Jet... Pluto?
1: Astro. Yeah. I was never like a huge Jetsons fan, but there are some things about them that they were all over.
3: I loved the Flintstones. I was just okay with the Jetsons. I basically thought the Jetsons were a cheap ripoff of the Flintstones.
1: They probably were.
3: Yeah.
1: But different. They're going back. We're going to the future. Yeah. And the Jetsons made in 1962. It's set in 2062.
3: Yeah. And the Flintstones were a cheap ripoff of the Honeymooners.
1: But think about that. The Jetsons were set in a world that is 36 years away from us right now.
5: Right, it's weird.
1: You know?
5: Yeah.
1: And here's some of the things that they called. Flat screen TVs. First time anyone had ever seen a flat screen TV?
3: Wow.
1: On the Jetsons. Smartwatches. Now, a lot of people say Inspector Gadget. Well, in the 80s.
5: Definitely Inspector Gadget.
1: Yeah, the Jetsons in 1962, smartwatches. You know, talking to people on screens. How would you even know that would happen? Video chat. Which a lot of people didn't even know existed until COVID.
3: Did they even know what computers were in 1962?
1: I don't think so, right?
3: I mean, I think it was only for like...
5: Not till the 80s, right?
1: That was late 70s or early 80s.
3: From a consumer standpoint.
5: Yeah. Okay, yeah.
3: But, you know, businesses. But it wouldn't have been something that people would have been talking about in 1962.
1: Was there a tech bro in the 60s? Tech fella. He's a tech gentleman.
3: There were, and actually Christina read this book too, there were tech bros in the Dallas-Fort Worth area in the late 60s, and it was the advent of TI coming to town.
4: Oh, yeah. They were working on the speak and spell.
3: Yeah, man.
1: That was really their first thing, the speak and spell? Or was that a joke?
4: No, that's one of the things they made.
3: It was a huge commercially viable product for them.
1: There was a show, it was on AMC, called Halt and Catch Fire, and it was about...
3: Yes.
1: The Dallas, set here in Dallas.
3: In the 80s.
1: Maybe Plano.
3: My homeboy Luke Sardella says that's one of the best TV shows ever.
1: Mm-hmm. I quit it because I got a little bored. But,
3: I did too.
1: You know?
3: Yeah.
1: I like some of the people in it. It's kind of cool.
3: Yeah.
1: Self-driving automobiles, of course.
3: Yes.
1: If you're going to do a futuristic show. But I think for me, it does go back to Jane and Judy Jetson, who I just think are absolute smoke shows. You know, and I'm sorry, Judy 16, as a kid, you know, you can never forget. I assume that as I age, she would age as well, and Judy Jetson would still be holding up.
4: No. She's stuck in time, and you just got old and creepy.
1: Jane Jetson's not bad, but Judy Jetson, despite having pretty much gray hair, always did it for me.
3: Old Here's and Jane. Creepy.
1: I probably can't see very well.
5: Do we know who's playing them in the new Jetsons movie?
1: No, that hasn't been announced yet.
3: And you want to fantasize about it?
1: Well, it's probably should be like people who can stand to be around Jim Carrey on set for, you know, for a couple months.
3: I predict it'll. I predict both Jane and Judy will be played by Sidney Sweeney.
1: What I also remember about the Jetsons, I'll be real quick here, is he had a little boss that had a little Hitler mustache.
4: Oh, right. Yeah.
1: Or at least I thought it was a Hitler mustache. I don't know.
3: Turns out it was a Jordan mustache.
4: Yeah. There you have it. There's the Wayback Machine. He didn't have anything better. Coming up next, Skin, we're going to take us in Things Skin is Tracking.
3: My long national nightmare is over.
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25: Are you going to do that? 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
26: Challenge accepted. I think we'll get to it sometime April 2028.
25: Okay.
27: Fantastic.
25: That is a good idea, though.
27: Yeah.
25: Real middle name or not.
27: Yeah.
26: Yeah.
27: It could be as good as punter or politician.
25: Yeah, maybe it could be that good. This is the world famous Ben and Skin Show. Good morning, everybody. Thanks for starting your day off with us. Coming up next, we'll finish the show with Can I Ask You a Question? But right now, it's time for this.
28: Oh. Things Skin is Tracking.
29: Another edition of Things Skin is Tracking.
27: All right, it's about 4 weeks ago. It was sometime in August. I lost my Twitter account. This is a Twitter account that, you know, I've had since, I think, 2009, maybe 2010, somewhere in there. And it was when, you know, the advent of Twitter and Ben and I were able to connect with listeners. Twitter was a much different environment back then. Mm-hmm. It was before all the policymakers and politicians got a hold of it and ruined it. It used to be so great. I mean, it was so great and so fun and celebrities were jumping in. It was just a great time, and it was huge for the sports industry because it was real-time information that you could break stories and all this stuff. And so, as we know, Elon Musk bought Twitter for a gigantic amount of money, changed it to X, and then a lot of the functionality of it started to change, as people will do when they take over a business. They'll start changing things to fit what they want. And one of the things that happened was it became damn near impossible if you got hacked to get your account back. And I got hacked by some company in the Netherlands. They somehow skipped two-way authentication, got in there, and started carpet bombing anyone who followed at SkinWade with their new product. And then Twitter saw, X saw that and shut them down.
25: For a while, it was a refreshing change on your account. I was learning a lot about some of their products, and I was enjoying it.
27: And if you want, I will continue to tweet this stuff out if I ever get my account back. So I was at the point where I've had to get my account back before, where you got logged out, and it takes hours, and I was exhausted. And so I was like, I may just give up. But Ben and I use our Twitter accounts and our X accounts for things we do with Lone Star, for things we do with the Haymaker Network, for things we do with Rollertown Beer Works. So I was like, I need to make an effort here. So I got a hold of an NBA security expert that works for a major security company that had helped someone get one of their Twitter handles back before. And we went through this process. And it has taken me 20 emails, all kinds of back and forths. I had to get official Maverick executives on their letterhead to write that I was the person that started the account, even though it has nothing to do with the Mavericks. I had to go through visual verification on my phone. So I'm basically giving Elon all my data and everything just to get my account back. And I'll be damned if on Tuesday morning at approximately 10:45 a.m., I reacquired.
25: How about that? Right. Let's go. Hey, hey, hey, hey, hey. Have you had any tweets yet?
27: Not yet. But one of the things...
25: Let me see if it even exists.
27: Yeah, go look it up. See, at SkinWade and see what you see. I had to go in there and re-put all my information in there. Blah, blah, blah. I actually got it attached to a new email account, which was huge.
25: God, you have a lot of jobs.
27: Because it was originally attached to an email account that I started So my very first email address was skinnyfresh@mindspring.com.
0: Yeah.
27: And I thought, oh, isn't that funny? Then you every time you have to type that in, you're beaten to a pulp.
0: Yeah.
27: So I was like, skinweightatme.com is a much quicker, punchier email address. But here's the other funny part about this. So I was finally, I mean, it's been so stressful. And, you know, you're getting these messages to go, oh, I got to do this right now. I got to jump on this because this security team is going to forget about me if I don't do it. Every single time there was correspondence, I had to reach back out to the security expert who had to reach back out to his insider in Twitter. And then they had to reach out to the recovery team. Every single time there was an interaction. Okay. So I finally get to the finish line. I type the stuff in. I attach it to @SkinWade. I get an email address for skinweightatme.com, and it says, all right, you can reset your password for @FakeTimMcMahon on Twitter.
25: What?
27: And I went, oh, no.
0: Oh, my God.
27: Because when we started the fake Tim McMahon Twitter account when we were at ESPN, I attached it to skinweightatme.com.
25: Oh, no.
27: I had to go back through the NBA security guy through the Twitter and say, hey, I had a joke account. Delete that. It has nothing to do with me. And so, and I was like, you know what? So I ended up attaching it to a different email account just to skip through it. But that is, it took me a month to get my Twitter account back because of how Twitter functions now.
25: Okay. So did you, are there any more precautions in place to keep it from happening again, or it could just happen again too?
27: So what I'm going to do is I'm going to buy the professional account, and I think that will give you added protections. I just haven't done it yet.
25: Oh, to get the check mark?
27: Get the check mark, and then there's added security and all. Basically, they've set it up now where if you don't pay us, they don't help you.
0: Yeah.
27: That's how it's set up.
25: Wow.
27: Unless you're lucky enough to know a guy at the NBA that knows a guy at Twitter. You know what I'm saying?
25: Yeah.
27: That's the only way it got done. I did it on my own. I got multiple emails saying, sorry, we can't verify you. Start a new Twitter account.
25: God.
27: Oh, by the way, you should add our protection plan. You know?
25: Ooh.
27: Yeah.
25: Dude, congrats.
27: Thank you.
25: That's awesome.
27: My long national nightmare is over.
25: What a save, dude. That's fantastic. All right, coming up next, we finish the show with Can I Ask You a Question? That's next on Lone Star 92.5. 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I say take the toll way the whole way to put Prosper on your roster. And right now, they got the Drive to Victory sales event going on. 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

0: Good morning, everybody. It's the Ben and Skin Show on Lone Star 92.5, and this segment is brought to you by Roller Town Beer Works. That is the brewery right there on Main Street in Frisco, Texas, that Ben and I are partners in, and I am so excited about what we are going to be doing on Saturday, because we have Oktoberfest. Our big Oktoberfest celebration at 6 p.m. We have the Stein Relay Race. That's where everybody who's related to Mark Stein has relay race. Or it's Steins from Germany. Also, we have a Stein holding contest. Ben, we have a sausage toss. I know that's kind of your jam.
1: Let's go.
0: And we have the best dressed Oktoberfest contest. And then at 8 o'clock, live music. So it's just a huge Saturday, dude. And the high on Saturday will finally be below 90 degrees.
1: Let's go.
0: So it's just lining up to be an incredible weekend at Roller Town Beer Works. Fresh local beer, great cocktail menu, delicious food, and Oktoberfest happening this weekend. But right now, it's time for this.
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3: What is the ideal camping season?
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3: You're in your truck right now, aren't you?
5: You doing anything this weekend?
3: How does the vinyl of the seat feel against your scrotum?
6: What were you working on with that prototype?
7: You achieved greatness. What were your parents like?
8: All right. I have three questions I'd like to ask you in this segment that we haven't done much. Can I ask you a question? The first one is going to be one that my wife ran by me the other night, so I just had to bring this to the air. She said, "Do you think I can throw 7 miles per hour?" And I was like, man. Probably. Like, we don't even, like, no. She never talked about what the object was.
0: What do you think is the fastest you can throw with your offhand?
8: Oh, I don't know.
0: Wow.
8: I mean, I could definitely touch 75 back in the day.
0: With your left?
8: My right arm with baseball.
1: I'd like to hear more about that.
0: Yeah. You know, as I sit here and think about throwing a baseball, my entire back hurts right now. And I'm like, oh, I bet, what could I throw at 7 miles an hour right now?
1: And by the way, throwing the ball 75 miles per hour, that's a lot. Like, people don't realize, because they see major league pitchers lighting up radar guns and stuff. Yeah. Like, the average human probably can't throw a ball over, like, 55.
0: Right.
8: That was maxing out, like, so touching 75 and, like, arm hurting afterwards.
1: Left-handed, I don't think I could even hit the end of the distance to get it reading. I think I would throw it right into the ground.
0: It would look so funny how uncoordinated we would look trying to throw the ball left-handed.
8: It really would.
1: Yeah.
8: Okay, so I have a flat.
0: Well, how fast do you think you can throw it, K-Ray?
5: Definitely over 7.
8: Yeah, right.
5: But I don't know, 20 if that.
8: 7 is like, isn't that like the pace of like walking?
0: Yeah.
8: And like 7 miles per hour?
0: Nah, I mean it's
1: Japanese interval speed walking.
0: Yeah, yeah.
8: If you had a chance between instantly receiving $50,000 or flipping a coin for a 50% chance to win $1 million, which one would you pick?
1: Okay, 100 grand guaranteed?
0: 50 grand guaranteed.
1: Oh, 50 grand.
8: Yeah. And by the way, consider this the opening act. The headliner question is next.
0: Mm-hmm.
8: So just for our audience out there, the real good question is next. Although I think this is fine.
1: I think I'd flip the coin for a mil.
0: I think you absolutely flip the coin for $1 million. And the reason why is you'll never, ever again in your life have a 50% chance at $1 million.
5: You don't know that.
0: The odds are That's fair. That's fair. The odds are astronomical that you'll have another chance to instantly get $1 million.
1: I would like to take her saying, "You don't know that," and have it as a drop and play it all the time.
5: I'm going to take my 50K and laugh as you guys both flip and don't get the $1 million.
0: You know what? When I get my $1 million, I'll tip you 5 grand.
8: Well, that's collusion.
0: Okay. What is it?
8: Yeah, and that collusion means you would either see jail time or that money goes back to...
0: I don't think you have mastery of the word collusion.
5: It'd be collusion if I somehow helped him win that coin flip.
1: He's on a roll.
8: But if you guys are getting together, like, we can change the odds. If one of us takes a flip and then one of us takes the 50,000, we can...
0: But it doesn't change the odds.
8: No, didn't say it.
0: Okay.
1: You said it was collusion.
0: Yeah. I would like to change the meaning of the word collusion.
1: Well, I understand where you're going.
8: Tip for some of that money. I don't know. That feels like you guys talked about it beforehand.
1: You're saying you cut a deal.
8: Yeah,
1: that negates the sanctity of the event.
8: I mean, I'm just saying, if the lawyers were looking at this, they would go, he said on the air that he's going to tip her $5,000 eventually. So that's good.
0: But for what? Like, I can tip anybody $5,000. I don't understand.
1: No, I think you're right, Kevin. You're stumbled onto this.
9: Now, here's the results. 65% of the people asked said the $50,000.
5: Yeah.
9: Which, honestly, to me, speaks to the sign of the times. Like, yes. Right now, people just need money.
0: Yeah. Dude, please understand, I need $50,000 so badly.
9: No, the economy is in the gutter, and we need that.
0: But the chance to win $1 million, that would change my life significantly.
9: Male and female answers, though, like when it's broken up like this.
0: 80% of females take 50 grand.
9: Dude, 72% of females took the 50,000. More men ready to gamble.
0: 95.
5: Yeah, that's all you guys want to do.
0: 95% of dudes said flip the coin.
9: Flip it. I want to see what happens.
0: In fact, I want to make a side bet on the coin toss.
5: Yeah, exactly.
1: She has been around some dumb guys.
0: Every day from 6 to 9, she walks in here.
1: Right. Where has she experienced that? Maybe at work every day.
9: Her impersonation of all of this is not flattering at all.
5: Every guy.
1: It is every guy.
0: Oh, man.
1: Flip it.
5: Don't take it personally.
9: Democrats, 69% would flip, would take the 50,000, 65%. Republicans. This is saying that conservatives are less conservative on this, which is crazy.
0: Wait, so what percentage of conservatives flip the coin?
9: 65%. No, 65% would take the 50,000.
0: Oh, interesting.
9: And Democrats, 69% would take the 50,000.
0: I would think 85% of Republicans would flip the coin because they understand economics.
9: By age, the older you got, the people would take the 50,000.
0: Mm-hmm.
9: Which, that makes sense, right?
0: Yeah. You're supposed to be less risky with your decisions the older you get.
9: By race, I don't...
0: Ben?
9: Personally look into this too much.
5: You said you're really excited to get to this today.
1: Yeah. Just verify some of your stereotypes.
9: White people, 65% would take the 50,000. Black people, 70% would take the 50,000. Hispanics, 62% would take the 50,000. Hispanics, more willing to gamble.
0: Let's go.
9: Than the salt and pepper out there. Now, my other question that I have for you guys. By the way, I would take the 50,000, immediately put it on the mortgage.
5: Exactly.
9: Bent.
5: That's all I was thinking
9: about.
5: It's
9: gone.
5: Yep.
9: Get a little closer. This next question is wild. How many inches of your height would you be willing to lose for money? So 2 inches would get you $300,000.
1: Wow. So I'd go from 6'6 to 6'4.
9: 4 inches would give you $750,000. 6 inches would be a payout of $2.5 million. 6 inches.
0: See, I'm about to offend a lot of listeners.
9: 8 inches?
1: Oh, no.
9: $7 million. 10 inches? $50 million.
0: Okay. Do all my clothes magically transform to my new size?
1: Well, you got money to buy new clothes.
9: You got the money to buy new clothes. You drop 10 inches? To all right, me, so... it's easy. This is an easy one to me, but...
0: Give me the numbers again.
9: 2 inches, $300,000. 4 inches, $750,000. 6 inches, $2.5 million. 8 inches, $7 million. 10 inches, $50 million.
1: Oh, so really, I could get $10 million if I'm willing to be 5'5"?
0: 5'5". So I am 6 foot and half an inch. I'm not 6'1". I'm taller than 6 feet. So I'm sitting here thinking about the 2 inches. Would I go down to 5'10 and a half?
9: Yeah, come down to my, and, come down to where I'm at, buddy.
0: But if I'm down there... and I only get 300 grand, I've got to buy at least $100,000 worth of new stuff to just conform my life to being 2 inches shorter.
9: $100,000? No.
1: He wears suits on TV.
9: It wouldn't be $100,000.
0: Bro.
1: Dude.
0: I need, what I'm really trying to understand is, am I willing to be 5'2" and worth $50 million? That's what I'm trying to decide.
9: I mean, once you start taking me
5: out, Tom Cruise.
9: I quickly thought this was easy because... if you were to give me $2.5 million, 6 inches, I'd go down to 5'5 and a half. Or 5'4
0: and a half. I think
9: it's
0: more like 5'3 and a half.
9: 5'4 and a half.
0: Yeah.
9: 5'5. Just for the purposes of radio, let's take halves out of it. 5'5. No, I'm already kind of short. Just give me the 10 inches. I'll just be really short and have $50 million.
1: Dude, I love the idea of a mini skin. All loud and cocky and tiny.
9: hanging out with the big Viking skin.
0: Oh, man. So does my weight go down proportionately?
9: How are you, Christina? You're pretty average height for a woman, right?
5: I think you're above average. I'm above. I'm very tall. Yeah. So I would do 4 inches. And then I would be average. 5'4", I think, is the average height for women.
0: 5'4", for 750K?
5: Yeah.

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Well, that guitar in the spare room could get out of the house this Thursday. I'm Jason for the radio. Sons of Herman Hall in Deep Ellum has its electric campfire jam at 7. The venue welcomes different skill levels, first-timers, singers, and people who just want to listen. And you don't have to be ready for a record deal. You just have to show up.

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Well, next time somebody asks what's new, we're going to Disneyland would be a pretty good answer. I'm Jason for the radio. Listen for that Disney keyword coming up today at 10. You can win a trip to Southern California for four. Yeah, we'll take care of everything.

It's Lone Star, 92.5. So you thought the annual candy court argument had run out of places to go. I'm Jason for the radio. Now Shock Top and Spirit Halloween have made candy corn wheat beer. You won't find it at Spirit. It's through select beverage retailers. Some people are curious. Some already had their answer at candy corn.

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Look, I'm not saying you need the Mickey ears yet, but you could start looking. I'm Jason for the radio. Got another chance for you to win the Disney trip coming up right at 10 a.m. Another keyword drops. 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

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Well, you can find out whether you've got salsa rhythm without signing up for a whole course. 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

It's our 92.5. Well, if you just found us, you've landed in a good stretch. I'm Jason for the radio, and we are playing 60 minutes of commercial-free rock. I'm glad you're here for some of it.

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Well, if the music's helping the morning along, leave it right here. I'm Jason for the radio. We're inside 60 minutes of commercial-free rock. Thanks for spending this part of the day with me.

Sluts Hour 92.5. Look, you bring whatever the day has handed you. We've got the guitars. I'm Jason for the radio, and you are listening to 60 minutes of commercial-free rock. Happy to be along for the ride.

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Slotar 92.5. You know, this is a pretty good place to be while lunch is somewhere ahead. I'm Jason for the radio, playing 60 minutes of commercial-free rock. 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

Excellent Star, 92.5. Look, you don't have to be a kid to get excited about Disneyland. I'm Jason for the radio, especially when the trip includes airfare, ground transportation for four, 3 nights at a Disney hotel, and a 4-day ticket pass. You pick Halloween or the holiday season. Awesome, right? Catch the next Disney keyword coming up at 2 o'clock today for your chance to win.

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Well, Fort Worth's Cowgirl Museum is getting bigger, and you can get a preview of its world online. 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Its expansion opens November 7th. A good reminder that you don't have to wait for out-of-town company to look at what's there.

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Well, here's something worth remembering for this afternoon. I'm Jason for the radio. Jeff K's ticket window opens up at 4:50 with your chance to win a four-pack to the State Fair of Texas. Now, the fair starts, of course, this Friday. 4:50 with Jeff K. The tickets are for four people, y'all, so you'll have to work out who shares the food.

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Well, imagine checking your order and realizing the number has two extra zeros. I'm chasing for the radio. That's what happened with a 6,000 donut order near Dayton. It was supposed to be 60. Yeah, the Dunkin' location offered extras to the community. A pretty sweet ending to a very big mistake.

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You know, there are people who are impossible to buy a normal gift for. I'm Jason for the radio. The Oddities and Curiosities Expo is at the K. Bailey Hutchinson Convention Center Saturday and Sunday. Built around strange and unusual finds. And if your friend's favorite shopping description is, well, that's different, this sounds like a useful starting point.

Iceland Star 92.5. Well, you could be the reason people start packing for Disneyland. I'm Jason for the radio. How about you win a trip for four to Southern California, including airfare, ground transportation, 3 nights at Disneyland Hotel, and 4-day passes for the group. Go for Halloween or the holiday season. All you got to do is listen at 2 o'clock today for the next keyword. Oh, and Jeff K is going to know one for you at 5, too. 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

It's Lone Star 92.5. Well, if you haven't flown through DFW in a while, there are some new names along the walk. I'm Jason for the radio. The airport has added more than a dozen food, retail, and customer amenities this year. Its expanded lineup includes local businesses and national chains. Yeah, getting through security is one task. And deciding what to eat is apparently a separate project.

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Samsar 92.5. Well, sometimes leaving a job for a while makes the idea going back less strange. I'm Jason for the radio. Kit Harington says he feels more comfortable with Jon Snow again after doing other work. Says he's open to a spinoff if the story's right. Of course, nothing's been announced. So the fur coat can stay in storage for now.

Jason Starr, 92.5. Well, the vacation conversation at the dinner table could get a lot more interesting. I'm Jason for the radio. We could send four of you to Disneyland in Southern California. Airfare, ground transportation, three nights hotel. Hook it with tickets to the park, too. You can choose Halloween or the holiday season. Just be listening for the next keyword coming up at 5 o'clock today with Jeff K on Lone Star 92.5.

Really looking forward to that new Ozzy documentary, Ozzy and Black Sabbath, Back to the Beginning, that documents his final concert ever in his hometown of Birmingham, England, last July. 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

Much like the Rangers leading the AL West, poof, already gone on Lone Star 92.5 as the Rangers dropped their series opener to the Mets last night at the Globe, and of course the Astros won their game. So now with five games left in the regular season, the Rangers and the Astros are tied once again atop the AL West.

DFW's rock station. There's Lone Star 92.5. It's Jeff K. Welcome to the first full day of fall with temperature heat index this afternoon around 101. Running with the devil because apparently he controls the thermostat.

Kind of, sort of, right? I mean, we're halfway there to the weekend on Lone Star 92.5. And Jerry Jones says Sunday's game in Brazil came about because it was the Cowboys' turn to travel. But if the team gets a real choice, Jerry says we prefer Mexico. Yeah, Jerry saw Brazil and said, nice, but do they have margaritas?

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controversial album covers in Foreigner's discography, if not the entire late 1970s. The band's third studio album, Head Games, featuring a girl in a men's restroom with her butt up in a urinal. Probably couldn't get away with making that in 2026, could you? Here's the title track on Lone Star 92.5.

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Well, it looks like we're going to get a slight break in the heat for the opening weekend of the State Fair of Texas, with highs this weekend only in the mid to upper 90s. So we got that going for us. And hey, you might have a four-pack of passes to the State Fair going for you when the ticket window opens up here at 4:50. 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

Well, some good news. If you've got friends or relatives incarcerated, at least for the next 3 years, as a federal judge has ordered Texas to install air conditioning in every state prison by the end of 2029, a project estimated to cost more than $1 billion. The judge ruled that extreme temperatures inside prisons without air conditioning violate constitutional protections against cruel and unusual punishment. Huh. Tell that to everybody sitting in a car on I-35 with black leather seats.

Yes, Texas Rangers fans, go ahead, let it all out. And I know the Rangers lost last night and the Astros won, so that means both those teams are tied again, the top of the AL West. The Rangers and the Mets will go at it again tonight, 7:05 first pitch. And don't forget, first 10,000 fans get a free Rangers bomber jacket. Whoa.

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DFW's Rock Station, Lone Star 92.5. It's your buddy Jeff K. And if you're stuck in traffic, look on the bright side. We're halfway to the weekend. Unfortunately, you're still only halfway to wherever the hell it is you're going right now.

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Well, if the kids have been clamoring for a Disneyland vacation, boy, are you in the right spot, as Lone Star 92.5 is trying to hook you up. We're going to take care of everything. Airfare, ground transportation. You get a three-night stay at a Disneyland hotel and, of course, tickets to the park. All you got to do is keep doing what you're doing. 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

Rocking the Metroplex on Lone Star 92.5. It's Jeff K. And congratulations to the Arlington resident who bought a scratch-off ticket at Sonny's Food Mart on South Center Street recently and scratched a $1 million winner. Oh, my God. Could you imagine? One scratch, $1 million. Meanwhile, all I get from my scratch tickets is carpal tunnel.